Juan DeMarcos and the Afro-Cuban All-Stars on tour through the desert southwest, and we are there. Arsenio Rodriguez's and Chano Pozo's Tumba y Bongo from the 2017 Absolutely Live 2 disc, weekly and daily, full moon hacksaw jazz and blues here. Going back to a couple up-tempo small group recordings back to the early 2000s here. Randy Johnston on guitar.

0: Here they fade. The second time around, the Bill Evans Trio playing Sammy Kahn. No one played piano like Bill Evans. Preceding that was Randy Johnston on guitar. Hit and Run. Pretty bouncy tune.
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0: Joshua Breakstone guitar. An up-tempo Baltimore

Good sound, good group. Stanley Turrentine, tenor saxophone, Milt Jackson on vibes on CTI Records with Bob James piano, Cornell Dupree very briefly on guitar at the end, and in the rhythm, Billy Cobham drums, Ron Carter on bass. The Revs from Stanley Turrentine, Milt Jackson. And before that, it was a long and enjoyable set of music because we heard Joshua Breakstone, Baltimore, from his Sitting on the Thing with Ming, 1990s recording.

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1: Full Moon Hacksaw Jazz and Blues. How about this duet with the piano great Oscar Peterson and on bass, Niels Henning Orsted Pedersen?

0: Oscar Peterson and Niels Henning Orsted Pedersen with You Stepped Out of a Dream, the Russian concert, where they started solo with Oscar Peterson for one set, and then they brought up the duet for the second set, and then the third set had the trio adding a drummer.
1: Full Moon Hacksaw.

new release on Full Moon Hacksaw Jazz and Blues with Michael Brothers, Andy Navala, and Tim Acoin. So Michael Brothers drums, Andy Navala piano, Tim Acoin on acoustic bass. Now let's continue with another piano trio, one of the best, Bill Evans, with Shelly Mann and Monty Budwig here. It begins sounding like Cole Porter's Every Time We Say Goodbye, but it's actually Irving Berlin's Let's Go Back to the Waltz. Well, all right then.

0: Yeah, the 1970s version of Last Train from Overbrook with James Moody, saxophonist and composer. Clark Terry was his trumpet man. And on there, also guitar from Roland Prince. I like the sound of that. James Moody, Sun Journey album on Vanguard Records.
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2: Keyboardist Herbie Hancock wrote Watermelon Man because he wanted to write honestly about his own Black experience growing up in Chicago. He could remember the Watermelon Man, selling melons on a horse-drawn cart in the cobblestone alleys of Chicago, the rhythm of the cartwheels rolling over the stone, and the melodic voices of neighborhood women calling out from their back porches.
3: Saying, "Hey, Watermelon Man!" And I started thinking, "Hey, Watermelon Man!" And that's how I came up with it.

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0: This is KOHO 101.1, Wenatchee, Leavenworth, and Kashmir. Also on KJEM 89.9, Pullman, Moscow. 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

That is a TV theme done cha-cha style to get us underway on the Retro Cocktail Hour. It's the Z-Cars Cha-Cha, done by John Warren and his orchestra. Z-Cars was a British cop show. Actually, I guess the Brits would call it Z-Cars. Anyway, it was a cop show that was on TV in Britain for 16 years. Welcome to the Retro Cocktail Hour, where the music's always served up shaken, not stirred. I'm Daryl Brogdon, and you and I are at the Underground Martini Bunker, the place to go for the sounds of exotica, space-age pop, and incredibly strange music. In the hour ahead, we'll hear from the Don Juan of the Baton, Manny Lopez. Also, Les Baxter's percussion extravaganza, Skins, an album for the Bongo Curious, made in 1957. There's Private Eye Jazz in this hour, along with one of the rarest exotica records ever made, Aphrodisia, featuring Bob Romeo and his Jungle Sextet. The Bongos beat for you, always, on the Retro Cocktail Hour.

There's a bit of Latin spice called machito, played there by Hans Hotter and his orchestra. Hans was a German composer and band leader. He worked a lot for the Northwest German Radio Network, where he wrote and arranged for the network's big band. Yes, back in the day, radio stations frequently employed their own house bands. Thanks for hanging with us here at the Underground Martini Bunker for another Retro Cocktail Hour. I'm Darryl Brogdon, and coming up, Paul Conrad's extremely rare Exotic Paradise, recorded in 1960 for Hawaii's Mahalo Records. All right, next, Tony Martinez, who was a very talented multi-instrumentalist, singer, and actor. He was a frequent presence on the club scene in Los Angeles back in the late 50s, early 60s. Probably he was best known for his role on TV's The Real McCoys, where he played the farmhand known as Peppino. In fact, Tony later did an album called The Many Sides of Peppino. And from that, here's Rum and Coca-Cola on the Retro Cocktail Hour.

That's a tune called African Moon, composed by Robert Stoltz and played there by the Telecast Orchestra, led by Robert Farnon. This was 1958 and recorded for the Chapel Production Library. Before that, on the Retro Cocktail Hour, Paul Conrad and Paradise, a tune from the album Exotic Paradise. This one is a little hard to find, especially in stereo, at least that's been my experience. It was done in 1960 for Mahalo Records in Hawaii. Also, Manny Lopez, known as the Don Juan of the Baton, and his orchestra with Mancini's Mr. Lucky theme. Lucky for us, we've got the Retro Cocktail Hour on the air again from Below Decks here at the Underground Martini Bunker. I'm Darryl Brogdon with another fine but sadly forgotten singer, Jane Fielding, plus Private Eye Jazz by Leith Stevens. Now from 1957, it's the album called Skins, a bongo party with Les Baxter. I don't know about you, but I would have loved to attend that party. Les once said he had an idea back in 1953 for a percussion record, and this is the result. From Skins, here's Mood Tattooed on the Retro Cocktail Hour.

There's one by singer Jane Fielding, Key Largo, here for you in the Retro Cocktail Hour. Jane was another of those fabulous singers in the 1950s who had the misfortune of being born too late. Rock and roll was taken over by this time, and singers like this weren't in that much demand. Jane only did two albums in 1955 and 56. This is on her second album, Embers Glow, accompanied by the Kenny Drew Quintet. Well, up ahead, we'll hear from another singer that kicked around a while and then disappeared, Artie Wayne, along with Jazz for the Urban Jungle by Les Baxter. Now it's a tune from a movie called Private Health 36, an early 50s film noir about crooked cops and $80,000 in stolen loot. Music for this was by Leith Stevens, who worked a lot on network radio in the 30s and then moved on to TV and movies. He was also among the first composers to incorporate modern jazz into his film scores. From Private Health 36, this is Easy Mood on the Retro Cocktail Hour.

It's the retro cocktail hour. Would somebody please adjust my stereo? A production of Kansas Public Radio.

That's flutist Barbara Mayo and his Jungle Sextet, a group that also includes guitarist Laurendo Almeida and Eddie Cano at the keys. From the album Aphrodisia, we heard Algiers. The cover model on the Aphrodisia album was Anita Ekberg. And before Aphrodisia, we heard another album that not only has Anita on the cover, the whole album is dedicated to her. The singer was Artie Wayne, who made a lot of singles, and this one solo album, You're My Thrill, 1957, we heard Artie on Temptation. Also in there, the theme music by Frank Comstock from a late 50s TV show called The DA's Man. The theme features Paul Tanner at the Electro Theremin. Hey, thanks again for paying a visit to the Underground Martini Bunker, home of the Retro Cocktail Hour. Daryl Brogdon here, and before this half hour is up, we'll hear something new by the Mambo Noir Trio. The Retro Cocktail Hour is on the air every week at stations like WICN, Worcester, Mass., WKMS in Murray, Kentucky, and KUCO, Edmond, Oklahoma. 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

I love that tune. Blue Jungle, written by Les Baxter, performed by the Les Baxter Orchestra with saxophonist Plas Johnson. It's on the album Jungle Jazz, 1959. Billboard magazine gave this one a rave review when it came out in the 1950s. The reviewer says, "Bugs and buffs will take to this." I assume he means hi-fi bugs. Are we hi-fi bugs? I never thought about that before. But then there's a lot I haven't thought about. I do know, however, that we'll have more music by Les Baxter, played by the Martin Denny Group, later in this hour. Right now, though, here's a new one by the Mambo Noir Trio. Their debut album is a blend of what they call dark exotica music and Latin jazz, and I am here for it. This is called Luna on the Retro Cocktail Hour.

On the Retro Cocktail Hour, Marty Wilson and his orchestra from a most underrated classic, the awesome album called Jungala. We heard a tune called Passion. Also in that set, Les Baxter's Stone God, played here by Martin Denny on his very first album, Exotica, featuring Arthur Lyman at the Vibes. Before that, Mondo Esotico No. 2 by Augusto Martelli. He wrote a good deal of music for Italian movies. This one apparently comes from the unreleased soundtrack of a film called Mondo Esotico, which loosely translates as Exotic World. Well, this is the Exotic World of the Retro Cocktail Hour. I'm Darryl Brogdon. Thanks for being here. Remember, there's nothing quite like listening to the Retro Cocktail Hour while you wear a Retro Cocktail Hour t-shirt or sip a Mai Tai from a Retro Cocktail Hour tiki mug. 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

0: That's a tune by the French composer Roger Roget here on the Retro Cocktail Hour. It's called Janina, and it appears to have been done originally for the Chapel Production Library. His real name was, in fact, Roger Roget. I guess his parents had no imagination, and he conducted in French music halls at the age of 18. Later, moving into movies and work for various production libraries. He's sort of a French Juan Esquivel, I guess. You're with me, Daryl Brogdon, at the Underground Martini Bunker for the Retro Cocktail Hour. If you need to get in touch with me, it's easy. My email is host@retrococktail.org.
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0: Did you know that jazz has a vibrant cousin? Latin jazz. 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Musicians like Tito Puente, Dizzy Gillespie, Arturo Sandoval have all been at the forefront of the genre, infusing it with their unique musical heritage. 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

from 1967. That's Laurendo Almeida and the Bossa Nova All-Stars. Mr. Lou on the Retro Cocktail Hour. Hey, welcome to the show where the music is, of course, always shaken, not stirred. I'm Daryl Brogdon, doing most of the shaking and not stirring here at the Underground Martini Bunker. Coming up, we'll go under the sea with Les Baxter. We'll hear the exotic sounds of Combustible Edison and the Out Islanders, a band that was dreamed up during a Hawaiian vacation. Also, there's a visit to the Mad Pad of guitarist Sal Salvador, and we've got maybe the most awesome piece of Private Eye Jazz ever written. Like the saying goes, life's a party, you join in after it's started, and you leave before it's finished. This party's just getting started. The Retro Cocktail Hour.

That's the Billy Taylor Trio with Easy Like here on the Retro Cocktail Hour. It's from an album called Custom Tailored. Before that, Cookout Society, a tune by Dominic Frontieri from a truly terrible movie entitled Hammersmith Is Out, starring Elizabeth Taylor and Richard Burton. I think the music may be the only good thing about it. And the set began with Malibu Beach by Tony Kinsey from an album called Summer Songbirds. This appeared first as part of the KPM library, but unlike most KPM releases, this actually got a commercial release on RCA International. Still to come, the album Polynesian Fantasy, featuring a band known as the Out Islanders. Next, a great example of mood music. It's from the album Strings of Pearl, featuring harpist Pearl Chertok. Pearl did mostly classical music, but this album, I think, earns her a place in the Space Age Pop Hall of Fame. Much of the music here was composed by Pearl Chertok, and she's joined for it by Willie Rodriguez at the bongos. This is Seafoam on the Retro Cocktail Hour.

Les Baxter and his orchestra, Dawn Under the Sea. Music from Jewels of the Sea, 1961. This may have been one of Les's last albums for Capitol Records before he switched over to Frank Sinatra's Reprise label. As the title of this album might suggest, the tunes here are all about the fantasy world of the sea, what Capitol Records calls titillating orchestrations for listening and loving. Your results may vary. Thank you most kindly for chilling with us here at the Underground Martini Bunker, home of the Retro Cocktail Hour. I'm Daryl Brogdon, hoping you'll stay right there for the exotic sounds of the Arthur Lyman Group, and we'll go around the world in percussion with Irv Kotler. 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

There's one called China Sea, done by the Out Islanders, right here for you on the Retro Cocktail Hour. It's from the album Polynesian Fantasy, the idea for which was apparently cooked up by saxophonist Charlie Barnett and arranger-composer Billy May while on a Hawaiian vacation with their wives. Originally, they were going to call the band the Contikis, but somewhere along the line, it got changed to the Out Islanders. This is the Retro Cocktail Hour, where in the next 20 minutes, we'll hear from drummer Irv Kotler in a percussion tour de force. Plus, it's Breakfast at Denny's with Combustible Edison. Now here's a tune by the Arthur Lyman Group that first appeared in 1959 on the album Buona A. It's based on a Japanese folk song. It's called Moon Over a Ruined Castle. On the Retro Cocktail Hour.

That's the Joan Joyce Trio and Captured on the Retro Cocktail Hour. It's from 1959. I have no idea about this one. As far as I can tell, this is the only record ever made by the Joan Joyce Trio. Ahead of that, Breakfast at Denny's. Not sure if it's the restaurant or Martin Denny's house, but either way, I'm down for it. It's by Combustible Edison. This is on Forbidden Isle of Demos, a new release that includes the demo tracks done by the band that got them their first record deal. Also, the great Irv Kotler, one of the finest of the session drummers, with On a Little Street in Singapore. This is on the album Around the World in Percussion. Irv Kotler was Frank Sinatra's favorite drummer. In fact, when Frank hired him away from the Dinah Shore show, he offered him twice what he was making on the TV show. And subsequently, he appears on many of Frank's classic records, as well as with Louis Armstrong, Peggy Lee, Ella Fitzgerald, and lots more. This is the Retro Cocktail Hour. I'm Daryl Brogdon, always glad for the pleasure of your company down here at the Underground Martini Bunker. Up ahead, Private Eye Jazz and Broadway with Bongos. 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

From 1960, that's Sal Salvador and his orchestra. The Mad Pad, a tune from the album The Beat for This Generation. Sal was a guitar player who worked with Stan Kenton and others, plus led his own bands. In the 1960s, he also wrote several instruction books for guitarists. Still to come in the Retro Cocktail Hour, we'll hear from singer Billy Eckstine on an album called Broadway Bongos and Mr. B. What a combination. Next, it's a tune by Lou Busch and his orchestra. The title is The Wild Ones. And when I saw this, I thought, this must be the theme music by Leith Stevens for the movie The Wild One, the original biker movie with a young Marlon Brando rebelling against everything. I don't think this is the tune from the movie. It's meant to sound like it, I believe. But whatever the case, Lou Busch and his orchestra, The Wild Ones, on the Retro Cocktail Hour.

There's one by Fred Katz, one of the few jazz cellists from one of the Mood Jazz and Hi-Fi series that came out in the 1950s. That's called The Vidiot. Before that, Billy Eckstein with Old Devil Moon. It's from Broadway Bongos in Mr. B. Also, Henry Mancini's Fallout, which he wrote for the Peter Gunn TV series. Every episode opens with this tune, which has got to be one of the quintessential examples of private eye jazz. Well, you're with me, Daryl Brogdon, here at the Underground Martini Bunker for another retro cocktail hour. And it do appear that we've used up all the time they're going to let us have. So thanks for joining us, and here's hoping you'll come back again next time. Till then, dig the show on demand at Mixcloud.com and at RetroCocktail.org. We're on Facebook, and you can reach me at host@RetroCocktail.org. We'll leave you now with the John Buzon Trio from Inferno, one of the albums they made for Liberty Records in the late 1950s. This is called Ill Wind, here at Blow, on the Retro Cocktail Hour.

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0: This is Notes from the Jazz Underground. I'm Paul Abella. This is where jazz gets a little weirder, a little louder, and a little more on the edge.
1: This week, let's try something a little different. Let's hear from some mainstream jazz artists. For the most part, the most mainstream of jazz artists dipping their toes into the avant-garde. It's not the craziest idea. I certainly could have gone way deeper than we will tonight, but when your first thoughts include three bona fide epics, well, you don't have a lot of time to play with. So let's hop right in and jump all the way back to 1951 to hear the music of Bob Grattinger as played by the Stan Kenton Innovations Orchestra. This is City of Glass on Notes from the Jazz Underground.

That was all four movements of City of Glass from the 1951 version of Stan Kenton's orchestra. Entrance into the City, The Structures, Dance Before the Mirror, and Reflections. Written by Bob Grettinger and not at all what anyone was expecting from the Kenton Orchestra before or since. I'm Paul LaBella. Tonight's edition of Notes from the Jazz Underground is all about the avant-garde popping up maybe where you least expect it. Like maybe the piano playing of Duke Ellington?

That's Randy Sankey with the title track to his album Inside Out. And before that, Duke Ellington, Charles Mingus, and Max Roach in the title track to one of the greatest jazz albums ever pressed to wax, Money Jungle. I'm Paul Abella. Tonight, we're looking at a few mainstream jazz artists making not-so-mainstream music. And we've got more of that coming up after a quick break, so don't go anywhere. Notes from the Jazz Underground will be right back.

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Hear the latest music and the stories behind some of the greatest modern jazz pioneers on Jazz Night in America. 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

is Notes from the Jazz Underground. I'm Paul LaBella. Herbie Hancock has dipped his toes into some pretty deep waters many a time, but the egg from Empyrean Isles was amongst his first.

That's the title track from Harry Scholer's latest album, Red Brick Hill. Lots of title tracks tonight. Harry's usually a pretty straight-ahead cat, but put Joel Ross and Marquise Hill and Desron Douglas and Jonathan Blake on the gig and he might loosen up a little. Before that, Herbie Hancock from Empyrean Isles and The Egg. And with that, my lovelies, I'm out. I'm Paul LaBella. Notes from the Jazz Underground was recorded in an undisclosed location this week for WDCB Studios in Chicago, with production support from Clarice Kavoris, and it's distributed by PRX. Next week, I think we need to feature the latest from Lakeisha Benjamin, so let's plan on that. And until next time, please, keep your ears open.

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2: Referred to as a young steward of bebop and a savvy bridge to hip-hop and R&B, trumpeter Roy Hargrove was a traditionalist who never ceased to evolve, embracing the spirit of jazz in each modern-day musical iteration. One of his many projects, the RH Factor, explored jazz's ancestral and intertwined relationship with funk, hip-hop, and other genres descended from that root of his expressive existence. Hargrove was a product and perennial proponent of jam session culture, a prolific recording artist, and skilled composer. Indeed, Strasbourg St. Denis is a modern jazz standard, and his love suite In Mahogany was a commission by Jazz at Lincoln Center, perpetual advocates of jazz. He once said, "If it's something that gets in your ear and it's good, that's what matters."
3: Hey, thank you for putting some jazz into your weekend. I'm Bob Studebaker. I have a pianist who just goes by one name, Eldar, and this is a recording of a song written by Oscar Peterson to begin the hour. The title of this is Place Saint-Henri.

a legendary guitarist with a couple of his brothers, Buddy and Monk. That's Wes Montgomery there. And the tune was called Janine. Another great guitarist now, another legendary guitarist. This is George Benson, and Ronnie Cuber plays baritone sax here. The title of this, it's great, is The Borgia Stick.

Jazz trumpet player Lee Morgan died at the early age of 33, his cause of death being incredibly unexpected. In February of 1972, he was playing at a jazz club called Slugs in Manhattan. His wife, Helen Morgan, wanted to stop by to watch his band play and to say hello when she discovered that he was there with his mistress. While there, she took out a gun from her purse and shot Lee Morgan while he was on stage, ending the career of one of the most skilled and problematic jazz musicians of all time. We hope you're enjoying the music here at Northwest Public Broadcasting's Jazz Service.

The title of that is Love You Madly, which, you know, it's a Duke Ellington song, and it's actually what he's... The title of that is Love You Madly.

Born, raised, and grown right here in the USA, jazz music is both an art form and a story told through the instruments of America's greatest artistic pioneers. A story of oppression, resilience, adversity, and overcoming. The story of jazz music is almost as fascinating as the genre itself. Hear the music and experience the stories this Sunday at 5 p.m. on Jazz and the American Spirit. If you missed the Sunday episode, don't worry. You can catch a repeat Tuesday nights at 7 p.m. right here on Northwest Public Broadcasting's Jazz Service, KGEM 89.9 and KOHO 101.1.

Yeah, it's Donna Washington there. And Quincy Jones, who Frank Sinatra nicknamed Q, wraps up the hour, his orchestra and the song Invitation.

0: Benny Green, an American hard bop jazz pianist, once said that anyone can learn what Louis Armstrong knows about music in a few weeks, but no one could learn to play like him in 1,000 years. The music of jazz greats, past and present, are here on Coho 101.1 for the greater Wenatchee area and KJM 89.9 on the Palouse, your jazz gem of Northwest Public Broadcasting. 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
2: Charles Mingus was a rare musician whose career spanned decades and genres from Louis Armstrong to the avant-garde. Like jazz itself, young Charles's musical development was shaped by being born and raised a person of color in America. Discrimination led to the abandonment of his classical cello aspirations, impacted his career as a bassist, and informed his direction as a composer. The poignant Lester Young tribute ballad Goodbye Pork Pie Hat and the increasingly dense Pithecanthropus Erectus with its complex character changes are just two of many significant originals. A true jazz influencer throughout his life, his work as virtuoso musician and composer is highlighted on countless recordings, and his legacy is sustained through his publishing company, Jazz Workshop, and the nonprofit Let My Children Hear Music that sponsors the Mingus High School Competition and Festival.
3: It is time now to begin a pretty nice thing, a full hour of jazz. Just right for the weekend. My name is Bob Studebaker. All of the music, you likely know this, all of the music is made possible by listener support. Thank you very much if you're a listener that supports it. So let's get it started. They're called the Monterey Quartet. Chris Potter is on sax. Gonzalo Rubalcaba is the pianist. And this is Otra Mirada.

Hey, welcome to Listener Supported Jazz. Some of the best music you're ever going to find on the radio. This is Jay Hogard playing Vibes on a clear day right there. I'm Bob Studebaker. It's a pianist next. It's a Cole Porter tune, too. It's Love for Sale, played by Les McCann.

One of my favorite parts of jazz is that it's a uniquely American art form, deeply intertwined with our shared culture and history. American Roots presents a broad range of American music, from blues, jazz, gospel, and soul, to country, Latin, rock, and even classical. The show also presents documentary features and interviews with artists including Willie Nelson, B.B. King, Dr. John, Dave Brubeck, Elvis Costello, Ray Charles, Lucinda Williams, Jerry Lee Lewis, and many others. The songs and stories on American Roots describe both the community origins of our music, musicians, and cultures, the roots, and the many directions they take over time, the roots with a U. Catch American Roots every Sunday from 8 to 10 a.m. on KJM and Coho, your jazz service of Northwest Public Broadcasting.

Andy Snitzer playing a tribute to Stanley Turrentine, Mr. T, one of Andy Snitzer's heroes. That's called Tea Time. Tune both written by Miles Davis and Bill Evans before that, Blue and Green, as performed by trombone legend J.J. Johnson. And up next is David Lenhart, and they can't take that away from me.

In the mid-20s, a young George Gershwin traveled to Paris in hopes of studying with the renowned teacher Nadia Boulanger. Upon meeting with him, however, she refused to give him lessons, fearing her rigorous classical training would ruin his jazz-centered style. Shortly afterwards, George sought out Maurice Ravel, who also rejected him for the same reason. After several months in Paris, Gershwin returned home, disappointed, but not empty-handed. He carried home with him an assortment of Parisian taxi horns, which would punctuate one of his most famous compositions, An American in Paris. A life lesson in the key of jazz.

That is guitarist Ron Afeef, and perhaps you recognize the song, Miles Davis's So What? I'm Bob Studebaker. Up next, the trumpet player, a bit of an up-tempo thing here. This is Arturo Sandoval, and the title of this is Up Jumped Spring.

Another one of those great Miles Davis songs, courtesy Marlon Jordan there. The title of that is Freddie Freeloader. That was Michelle Walker right before, who sang Be My Baby. I'm Bob Studebaker. Need to wrap up this collection of jazz. Thanks for coming along for the ride. To conclude, it's Paquito de Rivera. The title of this is Acércate Más.

0: Born at the very end of the 19th century, on April 29th, Duke Ellington was an exceptional and beloved bandleader, a groundbreaking pianist, and a prolific composer, writing or collaborating on over 1,000 pieces, according to PBS's Christiana Lombardo. Over his 60 years as a bandleader, the Duke created a body of work and a legacy that has persisted in its relevance for over 100 years. This year, on April 29th, take a moment to remember Duke Ellington.
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time to put some jazz into this weekend, and I'm just the guy to do that. Hi, welcome to Weekend Jazz. I'm Bob Studebaker. Up first is Ken Hatfield, and the title of this, I love the title, this is Surrealist Table, Listener-Supported Jazz.

we are still pretty close to the beginning of a full hour of listener-supported jazz for the weekend. Welcome to it. I'm Bob Studebaker. Just heard Houston Person, tenor saxophonist Houston Person, his recording of a song that's been recorded by just about everybody over the years. That, of course, was Blue Moon. And another song now that's been recorded by many. This time it's pianist Bill Evans, often called the poet of the piano, and his take here on Come Rain or Come Shine.

Dizzy Gillespie is undoubtedly one of the fathers of bebop. But hold on, if you have your hands free right now, I want you to go search the internet for a picture of Dizzy Gillespie playing his trumpet. You'll certainly find a few pictures of Dizzy with his iconic balloon cheeks, but take a look. Have you ever seen a trumpet that points toward the ceiling like that? One fateful day, in 1953, while Gillespie's trumpet was resting on its stand, somebody accidentally fell on the instrument, bending the bell by 45 degrees. Instead of getting bent out of shape about it, pun intended, Dizzy tried playing the bent horn and found that he liked the way it sounded. Ever since, Dizzy had his trumpet specially manufactured to have that signature bend. Hear Dizzy and his iconic trumpet right here on NWPB Jazz.

Marion McPartland at the piano, and Jackie King helping out with one of those great old tunes, I've Told Every Little Star. And before that, another one of the great old ones, Willow Weep For Me. That was Oscar Peterson, along with Herb Ellis, Ray Brown, and Mel Jackson playing vibes. Up next, a contemporary recording. This is Amanda Tosoff, and the title is Soaring.

Toshiko Akiyoshi is a Japanese jazz artist whose career exceeds 70 years. Discovered while playing in a Tokyo club, she moved to America, recorded a

successful album, attended the Berklee College of Music, and became a well-respected and in-demand pianist despite facing challenges as a female Asian jazz musician. Lou Tabakin of the Tonight Show Band inspired Akiyoshi to lead a big band featuring her own compositions. The Toshiko Akiyoshi Orchestra was a success. She used the platform to infuse Japanese music and sounds into American jazz. She won awards, broke barriers, and never slowed down. Her composition, Long Yellow Road, musically chronicles her determination to make it on the long, hard road of the U.S. jazz world.

Absolutely gorgeous. That is Shahida Narulla and Star Eyes. Up next, a bossa nova classic, No More Blues. Stan Getz with the Gary McFarland Orchestra, which featured Doc Severinsen on trumpet at the time.

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1: 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You're just supposed to know it when you hear it." 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

That is The Great Love, written by Antonio Carlos Jobim, performed there by Mark Colby and Vince Maggio. Welcome to jazz. Organist Jack McDuff takes over, doing a great version here of Errol Garner's Misty.

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handling an unexpected airplane like a pro, Dave Brubeck and the Quartet, For All We Know, from the Monterey Jazz Festival. Clifford Jordan, Sophisticated Lady before that. Indian Summer is the next one. It's Dan Barrett and Tom Baker.

The year was 1963. Duke Ellington and his big band were in the midst of a worldwide tour, traveling through Asia and the Middle East. During this tour, the band performed a ballad featuring their alto saxophonist, Johnny Hodges.

This ballad, originally called Elf, was a favorite among fans. However, during their performance in the ancient Persian city of Isfahan, the Duke was so taken by the city's beauty that he renamed the ballad. Today, Isfahan is one of jazz music's most performed ballads. Geography in the key of jazz.

That is just a beautiful, beautiful song written by the Gershwins, Someone to Watch Over Me. That recording came from the Eddie Higgins Trio. And one beautiful song is followed by another. Now, this song is Naima, written, as you might know, by John Coltrane. This performance comes from guitarist Larry Coryell. Again, this is Naima.

0: born, raised, and grown right here in the United States of America, jazz music is both an art form and a story, told through the instruments of America's greatest artistic pioneers. A story of oppression, resilience, and overcoming adversity. The story of jazz music is almost as fascinating as the genre itself. Hear the music and experience the stories this Sunday at 5 p.m. on Jazz and the American Spirit. 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

Best music on the radio? Well, I think so. Hi, welcome to it. If you're just getting here, you haven't missed much. We're still close to the beginning of a full hour of Jazz for the Weekend with saxophonist Ben Webster there and Gone with the Wind. And up next, just the tastiest guitarist ever. This is Earl Klugh with the love theme from the movie Spartacus.

tenor saxophonist Lester Young built a large part of his brand around wearing large-brimmed hats, often called pork pie hats. When he passed on in 1959, jazz bassist Charles Mingus was distraught, even though they had traveled and played in different circles. The evening Mingus received the news of Lester's death, he went home and wrote perhaps his most famous composition, Goodbye Pork Pie Hat. An homage to the memory of the Perez, Lester Young. A tribute in the key of jazz.

That is pianist George Cables with his band and his song, Five Will Get You Ten, from his album Shared Secrets. And before that, that was John Pizzarelli's treatment of It Might As Well Be Spring. Up next is Darwin Gross. Hank Jones is the pianist here. The title of this beautiful song is Souls Speaks.

0: 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Maybe you don't have all the ingredients for a recipe, but you can improvise with substitutions and still make a great meal. Improvising, especially in jazz, creates spontaneity, showcases artistry, and gets you feeling the music. 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

Good time music for the weekend right there from the Preservation Hall Hot 4. Wrap your troubles in dreams and dream your troubles away. Guitarist Mark Elf is next with Hey There.

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The dance floor's deserted. And you play the same love song. 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

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And now I need to put a final touch on this collection of weekend jazz. I'm Bob Studebaker. I appreciate your company. The Sala Brothers here from Brooklyn and Out of the Blue.

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That is the Miles Davis 1958 quintet with John Coltrane and Red Garland, Paul Chambers, and Philly Joe Jones. The song Oleo was written by Sonny Rollins. Welcome to this edition of Weekend Jazz. I'm Bob Studebaker. We'll kind of switch directions now. Harry Allen and John Pizzarelli together, and the old tune Pennies from Heaven.

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2: A country dance was being held in a garden. I felt a bump.

That is Gerald Wilson with his orchestra and a song he wrote about where he went to high school, Cass Tech. Before that, Stacy Kent and Polka Dots and Moonbeams. Up next, Billy Taylor and Jerry Mulligan together, recorded live in 1993, back home again in Indiana.

Born, raised, and grown right here in the USA, jazz music is both an art form and a story told through the instruments of America's greatest artistic pioneers. A story of oppression, resilience, adversity, and overcoming. The story of jazz music is almost as fascinating as the genre itself. Hear the music and experience the stories this Sunday at 5 p.m. on Jazz and the American Spirit. If you miss the Sunday episode, don't worry, you can catch a repeat Tuesday nights at 7 p.m. right here on Northwest Public Broadcasting's Jazz Service, KGEM 89.9 and KOHO 101.1.

pianist B.G. Adair and her trio, and the song Easy to Love. Up next is saxophonist Nat Simpkins, one of his own compositions. He made this the title track to an album that came out in the year 2000. It's called Crescent City. Peter Martin plays piano. Cecil Brooks III is the drummer.

Oh, she was so great. That is Anita O'Day. And now it's time to put a final touch on this collection of weekend jazz. I'm Bob Studebaker, appreciating your company and wrapping it all up with vibist Mill Jackson out in front of the Clayton Hamilton Jazz Orchestra. They call this revival meeting.

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2: Jazz trumpet player Lee Morgan died at the early age of 33, his cause of death being incredibly unexpected. In February of 1972, he was playing at a jazz club called Slugs in Manhattan. His wife, Helen Morgan, wanted to stop by to watch his band play and to say hello when she discovered that he was there with his mistress. While there, she took out a gun from her purse and shot Lee Morgan while he was on stage, ending the career of one of the most skilled and problematic jazz musicians of all time. We hope you're enjoying the music here at Northwest Public Broadcasting's Jazz Service.

Time to put some jazz into the weekend. Welcome to it. I'm Bob Studebaker, listener-supported jazz. Up first, guitarist Issy Rosen from Israel. The title of this is Geshem.

pianist Bobby Timmons, wrote some great songs, and that's one of them right there. It's called Trick Hips. David Fathead Newman now. Title of this is Life.

0: Keyboardist Herbie Hancock wrote Watermelon Man because he wanted to write honestly about his own Black experience growing up in Chicago. He could remember the Watermelon Man, selling melons on a horse-drawn cart in the cobblestone alleys of Chicago, the rhythm of the cartwheels rolling over the stone, and the melodic voices of neighborhood women calling out from their back porches.
1: Saying, "Hey, Watermelon Man!" And I started thinking, "Hey, Watermelon Man!" And that's how I came up with it.

Herbie Hancock is just one of the legendary voices you can hear on KJAM and Coho, your jazz service of Northwest Public Broadcasting.

Sound like a happy and well-satisfied crowd. And why not? That was Benny Carter leading the band through the shadow of your smile. We heard Bob Wilbur right before that. That was called Duke's Feeling Sad. And Kenny Drew Jr. is next. Beautiful piece titled Passionata.

Referred to as a young steward of bebop and a savvy bridge to hip-hop and R&B, trumpeter Roy Hargrove was a traditionalist who never ceased to evolve, embracing the spirit of jazz in each modern-day musical iteration. One of his many projects, the RH Factor, explored jazz's ancestral and intertwined relationship with funk, hip-hop, and other genres descended from that root of his expressive existence. Hargrove was a product and perennial proponent of jam session culture, a prolific recording artist, and skilled composer. Indeed, Strasbourg St. Denis is a modern jazz standard, and his Love Suite in Mahogany was a commission by Jazz at Lincoln Center, perpetual advocates of jazz. He once said, "If it's something that gets in your ear and it's good, that's what matters."

That is a great tune written by Louis Jordan, performed by Diana Krall on her album Only Trust Your Heart. Is You Is or Is You Ain't My Baby. And that was legendary tenor saxophonist Stanley Turrentine helping out. Another great tenor saxophonist is next on Weekend Jazz. This is Gene Ammons and a great tune called Getting Around.

He was often called the Sage of Tippo. It's a little town in Mississippi where he was born. Also, sometimes referred to as the William Faulkner of jazz. That's Mose Allison with I Don't Worry About a Thing. Before that, Gene Ammons, Getting Around was the title. And that's about it, my friends, for this collection of Weekend Jazz. I'm Bob Studebaker, and I thank you for coming along for the ride. Hope you enjoyed it as much as I have. Good time music here to wrap it all up. Hank Crawford playing alto sax, David Fathead Newman playing tenor sax. They got together in the Ray Charles Band initially. This is Sweet Cakes.

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saxophonist Joe Lovano, something he released in 2005. Hank Jones was the pianist. The song was written by Thelonious Monk. It's called Pannonica. It was a tribute to the woman they called the Jazz Baroness. She was a member of an old aristocratic European family and a great patroness of monks and jazz in general, Pannonica de Koningswarter. And that's the name of the song, Pannonica. And hi, welcome to some Weekend Jazz with Errol Garner. Next, you do something to me.

In the mid-20s, a young George Gershwin traveled to Paris in hopes of studying with the renowned teacher Nadia Boulanger. Upon meeting with him, however, she refused to give him lessons, fearing her rigorous classical training would ruin his jazz-centered style. Shortly afterwards, George sought out Maurice Ravel, who also rejected him for the same reason. After several months in Paris, Gershwin returned home, disappointed, but not empty-handed. He carried home with him an assortment of Parisian taxi horns, which would punctuate one of his most famous compositions, An American in Paris. A life lesson in the key of jazz.

Modern Jazz Quartet with Duke Ellington's Rockin' in Rhythm. And before that, Janice Siegel. Joey DeFrancesco was the organist, Houston Person on tenor sax. That was Ill Wind. And Doug Lawrence is next. Get Out of Town.

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The Palouse region is a landscape with giant hills and spectacular sunsets. Both places bring value to your outdoor life. 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

Rebecca Kilgore with Dave Frischberg at the piano. And that's it for this collection of jazz, except for a beautiful finish from trumpeter Terrence Blanchard. This is Nocturna.

0: Whether you're hard at work or off the clock, Midnight Oil has got you covered. 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
1: Dizzy Gillespie is undoubtedly one of the fathers of bebop, but hold on. If you have your hands free right now, I want you to go search the internet for a picture of Dizzy Gillespie playing his trumpet. You'll certainly find a few pictures of Dizzy with his iconic balloon cheeks, but take a look. Have you ever seen a trumpet that points toward the ceiling like that? One fateful day, in 1953, while Gillespie's trumpet was resting on its stand, somebody accidentally fell on the instrument, bending the bell by 45 degrees. Instead of getting bent out of shape about it, pun intended, Dizzy tried playing the bent horn and found that he liked the way it sounded. Ever since, Dizzy had his trumpet specially manufactured to have that signature bend. Hear Dizzy and his iconic trumpet right here on NWPB Jazz.
2: 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Hi, welcome to Weekend Jazz. I'm Bob Studebaker. Up first is Ken Hatfield, and the title of this, I love the title, this is Surrealist Table, listener-supported jazz.

We are still pretty close to the beginning of a full hour of listener-supported jazz for the weekend. Welcome to it. I'm Bob Studebaker. Just heard Houston Person, tenor saxophonist Houston Person, his recording of a song that's been recorded by just about everybody over the years. That, of course, was Blue Moon. And another song now that's been recorded by many. This time it's pianist Bill Evans, often called the poet of the piano, and his take here on Come Rain or Come Shine.

Charles Mingus was a rare musician whose career spanned decades and genres, from Louis Armstrong to the avant-garde. Like jazz itself, young Charles's musical development was shaped by being born and raised a person of color in America. Discrimination led to the abandonment of his classical cello aspirations, impacted his career as a bassist, and informed his direction as a composer. The poignant Lester Young tribute ballad Goodbye Pork Pie Hat and the increasingly dense Pithecanthropus Erectus with its complex character changes are just two of many significant originals. A true jazz influencer throughout his life, his work as virtuoso musician and composer is highlighted on countless recordings, and his legacy is sustained through his publishing company Jazz Workshop and the nonprofit Let My Children Hear Music that sponsors the Mingus High School Competition and Festival.

Marion McPartland at the piano, and Jackie King helping out with one of those great old tunes, I've Told Every Little Star. And before that, another one of the great old ones, Willow Weep For Me. That was Oscar Peterson, along with Herb Ellis, Ray Brown, and Mel Jackson playing vibes. Up next, a contemporary recording. This is Amanda Tosoff, and the title is Soaring.

Toshiko Akiyoshi is a Japanese jazz artist whose career exceeds 70 years. Discovered while playing in a Tokyo club, she moved to America, recorded a successful album, attended the Berklee College of Music, and became a well-respected and in-demand pianist despite facing challenges as a female Asian jazz musician. Lou Tabakin of The Tonight Show Band inspired Akiyoshi to lead a big band featuring her own compositions. The Toshiko Akiyoshi Orchestra was a success. She used the platform to infuse Japanese music and sounds into American jazz. She won awards, broke barriers, and never slowed down. Her composition, Long Yellow Road, musically chronicles her determination to make it on the long, hard road of the U.S. jazz world.

Absolutely gorgeous. That is Shahida Narella and Star Eyes. Up next, the bossa nova classic, No More Blues. Stan Getz with the Gary McFarland Orchestra, which featured Doc Severinsen on trumpet at the time.

0: Here's a fun fact. Did you know that soap is an integral part of making a trumpet? When forming a trumpet, a soapy mixture is poured into the tubing before it's bent. The soap in the solution prevents the tubing from cracking and shattering under the pressure, and the solution itself acts as a counterpressure so the tubing molds correctly and doesn't buckle in when bent. We hope you enjoyed this fun fact from Northwest Public Broadcasting's Jazz Service.
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That is The Great Love, written by Antonio Carlos Jobim, performed there by Mark Colby and Vince Maggio. Welcome, welcome to jazz. Organist Jack McDuff takes over, doing a great version here of Errol Garner's Misty.

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handling an unexpected airplane like a pro, Dave Brubeck and the Quartet, For All We Know, from the Monterey Jazz Festival. Clifford Jordan, Sophisticated Lady before that. Indian Summer is the next one. It's Dan Barrett and Tom Baker.

The year was 1963. Duke Ellington and his big band were in the midst of a worldwide tour traveling. The year was 1963. Duke

However, during their performance in the ancient Persian city of Isfahan, the Duke was so taken by the city's beauty that he renamed the ballad. Today, Isfahan is one of jazz music's most performed ballads. Geography in the key of jazz.

That is just a beautiful, beautiful song written by the Gershwins, Someone to Watch Over Me. That recording came from the Eddie Higgins Trio. And one beautiful song is followed by another. Now, this song is Naima, written, as you might know, by John Coltrane. This performance comes from guitarist Larry Coryell. Again, this is Naima.

0: 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You're just supposed to know it when you hear it." Hear Thelonious Monk and other jazz greats here on Coho 101.1, serving the greater Wenatchee area, and KGEM 89.9 for the Palouse, a service of Northwest Public Broadcasting.
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2: Honoring the legacy of broadcast pioneer and WSU alum J. Elroy McCaw, this is KGEM 89.9, Pullman and Moscow, and Coho 101.1, Leavenworth, Wenatchee, a community service of Northwest Public Broadcasting and the Edward R. Murrow College of Communication at Washington State University.
3: Tenor saxophonist Lester Young built a large part of his brand around wearing large-brimmed hats, often called pork pie hats. When he passed on in 1959, jazz bassist Charles Mingus was distraught, even though they had traveled and played in different circles. The evening Mingus received the news of Lester's death, he went home and wrote perhaps his most famous composition, "Goodbye Pork Pie Hat." An homage to the memory of the Prez, Lester Young. A tribute in the key of jazz.

Best music on the radio? Well, I think so. Hi, welcome to it. If you're just getting here, you haven't missed much. We're still close to the beginning of a full hour of Jazz for the Weekend with saxophonist Ben Webster there and Gone with the Wind. And up next, just the tastiest guitarist ever. This is Earl Klugh with the love theme from the movie Spartacus.

0: For America, the decades following World War II were some of our country's most dynamic decades. And for jazz music, these decades saw an explosion of new styles, groups, and artists. 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

That is pianist George Cables with his band and his song, Five Will Get You Ten, from his album Shared Secrets. And before that was John Pizzarelli's treatment of It Might As Well Be Spring. Up next is Darwin Gross. Hank Jones is the pianist here. The title of this beautiful song is Souls Speaks.

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Wrap your troubles in dreams and dream your troubles away. Guitarist Mark Elf is next with Hey There.

empty. The dance floor's deserted. And you play the same love song. 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It's the tenth time you've heard it. Yes, man, it's the beginning. Just one of those clues. You've had your first lesson.

The Perfection of Mr. Armstrong and Ella Fitzgerald together. And now I need to put a final touch on this collection of weekend jazz. I'm Bob Studebaker. I appreciate your company. The Sala Brothers here from Brooklyn and Out of the Blue.

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This is American Roots for the hot season. We ride the airwaves to exotic destinations, swinging and surfing to all manner of seaside rhythms. We'll also stay home to bask in the sultry heat of summertime.

The song was composed by George Gershwin and novelist DuBose Hayward in 1934 for the opera Porgy and Bess. It's one of the most covered tunes in the American Songbook, with over 30,000 renditions. We won't play all of those, but we'll hear versions from Janis Joplin and Billie Holiday, Duke Ellington, Sam Cooke, and the Zombies. It's American Roots with staycations, destinations, and summertime variations, starting in 1963 with the guitarist Joe Pass's quartet.

0: War, All Day Music. That's the funk band from Long Beach, California, originally founded to back Eric Burdon of the Animals. Eric split after two albums, and the band declared war on the world with their self-titled debut, followed a year later by a 1971 gold record, All Day Music. Before that, Janis Joplin with Big Brother and the Holding Company, one of the great band names in late 60s rock. Her iconic take on Gershwin's Summertime from the 1968 LP Cheap Thrills. Remember that artwork by R. Crumb. Speaking of cheap thrills, summer is the time to break out in new dances, like this 1964 hit from San Francisco's Bobby Freeman on American Roots.
1: Come on, everybody! Come on!

Martha and the Vandellas, Dancing in the Street, the summertime in 1964. And 3 years earlier, Ernest Evans, better known as Chubby Checker, and Let's Twist Again, like we did last summer, 1961. Follow-up to his big hit, The Twist. Evans is now a snack food magnate who had moved from South Carolina to Philly as a kid and was given his nickname in joking response to Fats Domino. Checker knew all the old dances like the Hucklebuck and made some new ones besides the twist like the Pony and the Fly. He went to South Philadelphia High School with Sicilian singers like Bobby Rydell and Fabian. Coming up, some summer sounds from Creole Louisiana, the Caribbean, and British Skiffle when American Roots returns.

It's summertime for those hearing us on North American broadcast. We've got some spins for the hot season, or yacht season, depending, with our British brothers from Muswell Hill, 1968, on American Roots.

0: Little dollar, do not let a tear fall from your eye. Oh!
1: I wish George Gershwin could have heard soul man Billy Stewart's eccentric, majestic Summertime. The long version, 1966. Before that, British skiffle and one of its biggest hits from Mungo Jerry, 1970's In the Summertime. Plus the English Caribbean reggae pressure drop from Toots and the Maytals. And the Louisiana Creole song Femme La Di, pulled out of the archives into a cabaret sound by the Cajun band Foufoulet in 2008. Femme La Di means The Woman Says. And we started with the Kinks' Louche Lament, Sunny Afternoon, 1966. A bit of ironic British music hall style in its own way. Our summertime musical variations take us next to picnics and parties with red beans, barbecue, and watermelons when American Roots returns.

If you're visiting New Orleans or Memphis this summer, we've got a culinary soundtrack, but you need to bring the cold beer. It's going to be a bit warm in both cities. And you want something to wash down the everyday favorites, like Red Beans, sung and played by Professor Longhair on American Roots.

The late Oscar Brown Jr., jazz singer from Chicago, writer of songs about African-American community life from the grassroots point of view, Watermelon Man, 1960. Before that, Wendy Renee with Barbecue, 1964, for Stax Volt Records. In a minute, Billie Holiday's beloved performance of Summertime. First, Duke Ellington, who was not a fan of Gershwin's Porgy and Bess. Duke said it wasn't an accurate representation of Black life or music. But that didn't stop him from recording songs from the opera. Duke took the bones of the melody, then added new flesh and spirit. One Ellington version of Summertime is a strident avant-garde piano treatment. Another is this brief but grand arrangement featuring the trumpet of Cat Anderson, Duke Ellington in 1956, followed by Lady Day on Gershwin's Summertime.

0: Billie Holiday and her orchestra, 1936, with a great and influential version of Gershwin's Summertime. We'll hear more of those in the next hour, some pretty surprising. But now it's time to say American Roots is underwritten by the National Endowment for the Arts, the New Orleans Tourism and Cultural Fund, and Jim Hart in Chicago. Special thanks to folklorist John Zwed. I'm Nick Spitzer, and this is American Roots from PRX, Public Radio Exchange.
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0: This is American Roots for summertime. Whether you're on a staycation or in a far-off destination, we've been hearing songs of the season, including a few favorites from the 30,000-plus covers of George Gershwin's Summertime.

this hour, we've also got surf tunes, dance party music, and climatic love songs for hurricane season from the Beach Boys and Wilco, The Ventures and Irma Thomas, with side trips to New York, Hawaiian, and Japanese beaches. Now trombonist Slide Hampton, 1961, with his Summertime on American Roots.

The Zombies' take on Gershwin's Summertime, 1965. More evidence of the British invasion in reverse. The Zombies' big hits were Time of the Season and She's Not There. But I like that kind of Teddy Boy summertime, mod style. Before that, trumpeter Chet Baker in 1955 and Let's Get Lost. That seems like a good idea for psychic or real summer travel. Coming up, Wilco and the Beach Boys, but first, an excursion to Hawaii, a duet with Slack Key Guitar Masters. Philip Ainui was born in Honolulu in 1921. He earned the nickname Gabby because of his penchant for performing in gabardine suits. In the 1960s, Gabby Ainui began playing with close friend and fellow guitarist Ada Isaacs.

the Beach Boys, 1964, counterpoint to their upbeat hot rod tunes and twangy surf music. Brian Wilson singing lead on the meditative lyrics to Keep an Eye on Summer. Before that, Jeff Tweedy of Wilco and the title track of their 1999 CD, Summer Teeth, the song written by Tweedy and the late Jay Bennett. We're back with Surf, Sand, and Other Summer Songs when American Roots returns.

I'm Nick Spitzer with our program of summertime music and culture variations on going to the beach and surfing, including the 1960 classic from The Ventures, Walk, Don't Run. Surf music has some great local styles, including Japan's Takeshi Terachi and The Bunnies. Surf music with surface noise. And the shamisen, a traditional Japanese instrument, Dark Eyes on American Roots.

0: You got bad breath, man.
1: Watusi Boogaloo, that sounds like New Yorican beach music to me. 1968 style, led by conga player Willie Rosario from Puerto Rico. He moved to Spanish Harlem as a teen and began experimenting with pan Latin and African styles to play salsa and boogaloo. If there ever was a white all-American TV family in the 60s, it was the Nelsons, Ozzie and Harriet, with sons David and Ricky. Ricky Nelson was a California rocker. Who knew he worked with Shreveport, Louisiana guitarist James Burton while singing the Gershwin classic, On American Roots.

The Rivieras, California Sun. I always loved that one. California Sun went to number 5 on the Billboard charts for 10 weeks in 1964. And it marked the last American rock and roll hit before the British invasion, according to historians. Before that, Summertime Blues, Eddie Cochran, 1958, Out of School and the Job is a Drag. And that's why you want to leave places like Teaneck, New Jersey, where Eddie was from, and go in the summer to California. Coming up, songs from Irma Thomas, Nina Simone, and Sam Cooke, when American Roots returns.

Hermit Thomas with Alan Toussaint at the piano, 1961, on his song, It's Raining, Waiting for Love, Hoping the Rain Will Quit. And before that, up the road in Baton Rouge, It's Raining in My Heart, the late legendary R&B singer Slim Harpo from that bluesy city. Slim Harpo was influential on Mick Jagger's vocal style, and the Stones covered several of his songs. Many black artists covered George Gershwin in other times and places, and one of my favorites is the late Nina Simone of Tryon, North Carolina, in 1958, from Porgy and Bess.

Sam Cooke in 1959 with one of my favorite takes on summertime. Before that, the Staple Singers, 1965, on the spiritual and social call to action, Wade in the Water. Wherever you are, be cool, stay safe, and like the Beach Boys sang, keep an eye on summer all year. American Roots is produced in collaboration with the School of Liberal Arts at Tulane University in New Orleans. Our team for this show included Betsy Shepard, Garrett Pittman, Jason Ryan, Lauren Callahan, the late Ken Mills, Olivia Broslowski, and Gregory LeBlanc. American Roots is supported by a major grant from the National Endowment for the Arts, the New Orleans Tourism and Cultural Fund, and Jim Hart in Chicago. Our presenting station's WWNO-FM at the University of New Orleans. 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That's where you can hear all our shows and interviews and support the program. I'm Nick Spitzer. Until that time, for American Roots, from PRX, Public Radio, Exchange.

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3: This is Blue Dimensions. I'm Johnny Meister. In this hour of Blue Dimensions, the new album Breathe from pianist-composer Miki Yamanaka with saxophonist Nicole Glover in the band. Also, saxophonist Gaia Wilmer and her large ensemble celebrate the music of Brazil's Gilberto Gil, and Skinny Hightower plays almost all of the instruments on his album Feels Like Destiny. We have music from saxophonist Brent Burkhead in concert with Warren Wolf on vibraphone, a debut album from Cento Trio, and something from the album Coherence from drummer Cindy Blackman Santana, all coming up in this hour of Blue Dimensions. We'll start with a couple of pieces from pianist Miki Yamanaka from her new album Breathe. Miki Yamanaka was born in Japan in 1990 and grew up there and started playing jazz in a junior high school big band. In 2012, she moved to New York City and has been part of the jazz scene there ever since. Her new album, Breathe, is her sixth album as bandleader. On recent projects, she's worked with Tyrone Allen II on bass and Jimmy McBride on drums. He and Miki Yamanaka are also partners in marriage. Joining this group on the new album, Breathe, is saxophonist Nicole Glover, someone who's been getting increasing attention in recent years. So here's some music from these folks, starting with a piece called Indigo, Miki Yamanaka and group, here on Blue Dimensions.

pianist and composer Miki Yamanaka with a piece called Tucson from her new album Breathe, and also from the album before that, Indigo, with Nicole Glover on saxophone, Tyrone Allen II on bass, and Jimmy McBride on drums. We'll return to this album for more music later in the show. Music now from the Gaia Wilmer Large Ensemble. Gaia Wilmer is a saxophonist, composer, and conductor. Her new project is a tribute to Brazilian singer-songwriter and activist Gilberto Gil, who has served as Brazil's Minister of Culture, but back in the 1960s was arrested by the country's military regime and had to leave the country for about 8 years. The album from the Gaia Wilmer Large Ensemble is called Parabolico, Reflections on Gilberto Gil, Volume 1, so maybe another volume will be coming out at some point. Singer Monica Salmasso is featured on most of the songs, and she also contributes percussion to the group. This song, which was written by Gilberto Gil, is called Parabolic Amar, the Gaia Wilmer Large Ensemble on Blue Dimensions.

A song composed by Gilberto Gil called Parabolicomar. Gaia Wilmer and her large ensemble from their album Parabolico, Reflections on Gilberto Gil, featuring singer Monica Salmaso. I'm Johnny Meister. You can get in touch with me at bluesnetradio@gmail.com. Coming up, multi-instrumentalist Skinny Hightower, Brent Burkhead and Band in concert with Warren Wolf on vibraphone, a debut album from a trio called Cento Trio, and music from drummer Cindy Blackman Santana from her album Coherence, plus more from Miki Yamanaka from her album Breathe that we started the show out with, all coming up in a moment here on Blue Dimensions.

This is Blue Dimensions. I'm Johnny Meister. Coming up, Brent Burkhead and band in concert with Warren Wolf on vibraphone, a debut album from a trio called Cento Trio, and music from drummer Cindy Blackman Santana from her album Coherence. Plus, more from Miki Yamanaka from her album Breathe that we started the show out with. After this, from multi-instrumentalist Skinny Hightower, who plays keyboards, bass, drums, and synthesizers, and has a new album called Feels Like Destiny. On this piece, Hightower is joined by Charlotte Glasson on flute. It's called Hypnotic, from Skinny Hightower, here on Blue Dimensions.

0: Would a real Kenny G please stand up?
1: And that's the title of the piece, Will the Real Kenny G Please Stand Up? That was saxophonist Brent Burkhead and band in concert at the Keystone Corner in Baltimore with Warren Wolf, who actually composed that piece, sitting in on vibraphone. That's from Brent Burkhead's album Exchange. And before that, Skinny Hightower with Hypnotic, a piece from his album Feels Like Destiny. Cento Trio is a trio, and I guess a 3-0 as well. Their debut album is called Halfway to Mellow Town, with Don Cento on guitar, Phil Spencer on bass, and Norm Bergeron on drums. Here's a piece from the album called Make the Silence Louder. Cento Trio, here on Blue Dimensions.

Drummer Cindy Blackman Santana with Illumination from her album Coherence, Aurelien Budinek on guitar, Emilio Modeste on saxophone, Zakai Curtis on keyboards, and Felix Pastorius on bass, and before that Cento Trio with Make the Silence Louder from their debut album Halfway to Mellowtown. We return now to the album we started the show with, Breathe, from pianist-composer Miki Yamanaka, with Nicole Glover on saxophone, Tyrone Allen II on bass, and Jimmy McBride on drums, with a piece called Preschool, here on Blue Dimensions.

Miki Yamanaka with Preschool, a piece from her album Breathe, to conclude this edition of Blue Dimensions. I'm Johnny Meister. 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
1: Pianist Bill Evans said, "Jazz is not a what, it's a how." 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
4: Welcome to Afterglow. I'm your host, Richard Roland. Richard Rodgers and Lorenz Hart wrote some of the most memorable tunes in popular music: My Funny Valentine, Blue Moon, My Romance. In fact, I've already devoted two different shows to the pair, featuring over 30 of their most well-known songs. However, Rodgers and Hart's 25-year partnership produced over 500 songs, so this week I'm diving a little deeper into their catalog. Now, some of these songs may be familiar to fellow aficionados of the Great American Songbook, and maybe even to casual fans, but I imagine for many of you, this will be an hour of discovery for one of the most well-known duos in American popular song. It's Blue Room, The Lost Rodgers and Hart, coming up next on Afterglow.

two money songs from Rodgers and Hart, both written around 1930. Anita O'Day with 10 Cents a Dance and Tony Bennett with I've Got $5. Richard Roland here on Afterglow. On this show, I'm taking a look at some of the rarer songs in the Rodgers and Hart catalog, songs that slipped through the cracks or weren't recorded as often as, say, My Funny Valentine or Blue Moon. I'll start this set with a song whose title sounds similar to Blue Moon, the song Blue Room. It's one of the earliest Rodgers and Hart songs from their 1926 musical, The Girlfriend. The song is about the hopes of creating a blissful domestic life and is not entirely unknown. It was featured in the 1948 film Words Are Music, all about the partnership between Rodgers and Hart, and sung by Perry Como in the film. Hart's internal rhymes are especially enticing, rhyming blue room, new room, and two room, as well as ballroom, small room, and hall room. However, if Blue Room had any real extended popularity, it's among instrumentalists, not singers. Tommy Dorsey, Miles Davis, Thad Jones, and Gene Ammons have all recorded it. Here now is a version from Bing Crosby in 1956. This is Rodgers and Hart, The Blue Room on Afterglow.

two early songs from Rodgers and Hart. Just now, we heard Here in My Arms from the duo's second musical, Dearest Enemy, written in 1925. That recording featured Ella Fitzgerald and the Buddy Bregman Orchestra in 1956. Before that, we heard Blue Room from Rodgers and Hart's third musical, The Girlfriend, written in 1926. That recording featured Bing Crosby, also with Buddy Bregman, and also in 1956. In the 1920s, Rodgers and Hart churned out 15 shows, with six of them alone opening in 1926. Well, not all of these musicals played on Broadway, but each one did feature about a dozen songs. The most memorable music from this era was the duo's A Connecticut Yankee, which opened on Broadway in 1927, for which Hollywood's Busby Berkeley choreographed. The musical is based on Mark Twain's 1889 novel, A Connecticut Yankee in King Arthur's Court. The song This Funny World comes from the 1926 forgotten Rodgers and Hart musical called Betsy. This now is Tony Bennett with This Funny World from the musical Betsy on Afterglow.

The song A Tree in the Park from the 1926 Rodgers and Hart musical Peggy Ann. That's from Sarah Vaughan's 1958 Rodgers and Hart songbook album. Before that, we heard Tony Bennett from his Rodgers and Hart songbook album performing This Funny World, also written in 1926. We're looking at some rarer Rodgers and Hart songs this hour, and I'll turn now to two that came from the year 1930. The first one we'll hear, the song Dancing on the Ceiling, was originally from the musical Evergreen. The show featured an elaborate set with an upside-down room so the dancers could dance on the ceiling. The song that follows, called He Was Too Good to Me, was cut from their 1930 musical Simple Simon, but still became popular among recording artists. First, here's Frank Sinatra with Dancing on the Ceiling on Afterglow.

Carmen McRae in 1958 with the 1930 Rodgers and Hart song, He Was Too Good to Me. Before that, we heard Frank Sinatra with the 1930 Rodgers and Hart song, Dancing on the Ceiling. That comes from his album In the Wee Small Hours, an album that also features the Rodgers and Hart tearjerkers, Glad to Be Unhappy, and It Never Entered My Mind. Before we take a break, I'll play two songs from the 1932 Rodgers and Hart musical comedy film Love Me Tonight, which starred Maurice Chevalier and Jeanette MacDonald. The biggest song from this show was Isn't It Romantic, but two others had a moderate amount of staying power. Fans of Rodgers and Hart will probably recognize these tunes, but comparatively, they're deeper cuts. I'll start with singer Matt Dennis from his album She Dances Overhead, an album featuring all Rodgers and Hart songs. This is their tune, Mimi, on Afterglow.

Peggy Lee with her Decca single, Lover, a hit for her in 1952, the same year she performed that song marvelously in the remake of the film The Jazz Singer. Rodgers apparently hated Peggy Lee's version. He originally wrote the song as a slow waltz. Before that, we heard Matt Dennis in 1955 with Mimi. Both of those songs come from the 1932 Rodgers and Hart film Love Me Tonight. Coming up after a short break, we'll have more Rodgers and Hart tunes, some that you may recognize and others you may not. Stay with us. I'm Richard Roland, and you're listening to Afterglow.

Welcome back to Afterglow. I'm Richard Roland. We've been looking at some of the rarer songs by Rodgers and Hart, fitting in as many as possible this hour. So, Rodgers and Hart's very first hit song was Manhattan, written in 1925 for the musical review The Garrick Gaieties. This tune praised the island and the many cheap amenities it had to offer. This next tune, however, is like the anti-Manhattan. Instead of a love song to the city, it's a song that argues we should get rid of the island altogether, with some now cringeworthy and antiquated references to Native Americans in its lyric and the title. Here's Ella Fitzgerald again from her Rodgers and Hart songbook with Give It Back to the Indians on Afterglow.

0: Ella Fitzgerald with Give It Back to the Indians, an anti-New York song with a good melody, but a lyric that did not age well, so we can see why this might be a part of the lost songs of Rodgers and Hart. Let's slow things down just a bit right now and hear again from Tony Bennett. This next song is a love song, written in that down-to-earth style that made a Larry Hart song stand out. It comes from the 1935 musical Jumbo. This is Tony Bennett with The Most Beautiful Girl in the World on Afterglow.
1: Most beautiful girl in the world picks my ties out, eats my candy.

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Isn't Gobbo, isn't Dietrich, but the sweet trick

0: Chris Connor with Why Can't I, a song from the 1929 Rodgers and Hart musical Spring Is Here. That was recorded in 1956 with the Ralph Burns Orchestra. We heard Tony Bennett before that with Rodgers and Hart's The Most Beautiful Girl in the World. Okay, let's pick things up now. I have two up-tempo Rodgers and Hart tunes, both not widely known and both from the late 1930s. To start, let's hear again from Sarah Vaughan on her Rodgers and Hart songbook album. This is Sarah Vaughan with It's Got to Be Love on Afterglow.
1: Something we know now.

0: Mel Torme with the Marty Paich Dectet in 1956 with Sing for Your Supper, a Rodgers and Hart tune from their 1938 musical, The Boys from Syracuse. Before that, Sarah Vaughan with It's Got to Be Love from the 1936 Rodgers and Hart musical, On Your Toes. The hour is winding down, and sadly, that means I have to leave a few Rodgers and Hart songs on the cutting room floor for now, but you can be sure I'll do a second part to this theme soon. There are so many more good ones, too, like I Married an Angel.
1: She loves me like an angel. Now you've heard I married an angel.
0: Glad to be unhappy.

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2: 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Why have you lips? Give her a kiss. Press those two lips. She's so...
1: And the appropriately titled Rare Rodgers and Hart song, I Like to Recognize the Tune. I like to recognize

But I have one more for you. So many Rodgers and Hart songs have become jazz standards that we often forget they were once theater songs. That's the main reason why many of them are forgotten. What works on the stage doesn't always work outside that context. So I'll close this hour with a true blue theater song, and actually one of the last songs that Rodgers and Hart ever wrote together. It comes from the 1943 revival of the 1929 musical A Connecticut Yankee. The song is all about the drastic and often violent measures one woman had to go through in order to, in Larry Hart's iconic words, keep her love alive. Here is Blossom Dearie with To Keep My Love Alive on Afterglow.

Blossom Deary from her album of soubrette Broadway songs with To Keep My Love Alive, one of the last songs Rodgers and Hart ever wrote. And thanks for tuning in to this look at some of the rarer tunes of songwriters Richard Rodgers and Lorenz Hart on Afterglow. Afterglow is part of the educational mission of Indiana University and is produced at WFIU Public Radio in beautiful Bloomington, Indiana. 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I'm Richard Roland, and join me next week for our mix of vocal jazz and popular song from the Great American Songbook, here on Afterglow.

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1: It's that time. It's Cafe Jazz with Gene Knight. It's big band. It's bebop. It's America's music. Jazz.

classic big band selection from a three-disc set. I'll stop at a filling station, and they've got a little rack on the side, and I will bite every time. That was the Benny Goodman classic, 1 o'clock Jump. And this is Gene Knight with Cafe Jazz, and we'll continue from the jazz impressions of the movie Black Orpheus. This is Vince Guaraldi.

That was a Singers Unlimited with a Chick Corea composition, One More Time. And before that, Milt Jackson from an album that's titled The Ballad Artistry of Milt Jackson. The cut was The Cylinder from Chico Hamilton, the three faces of Chico Hamilton, and The Best Things in Life Are Free. And we open with music from Vince Guaraldi from Jazz Impressions of Black Orpheus. This is Gene Knight with Big Band, Bebop, and Beyond.

Jimmy McGriff at the organ. Something to Listen To is a release on Blue Note, early 60s. That was Shiny Stockings. No credit at all for the sax player on that one. Got to do a little research. And before that, Sir Roland Hanna from a release that features works by Gershwin, Hoagy Carmichael, and some from the theatrical production for Cats. We listened to Embraceable You with Roland Hanna on piano and Mike Richmond on the bass. That's a 1982 release on CTI Records. And we open with Sonny Rollins with Oscar Pettiford on the bass and Max Roach on drums, 1958 on that one. Will You Still Love Me? This is Gene Knight with Cafe Jazz.

That's a man from Muskogee, Oklahoma, Jay McShann on the piano, on Count Basie's hit Jumpin' at the Woodside, Paul Quinichette and Buddy Tate on tenor saxophone, Joe Newman on the trumpet, John Scofield is the guitarist on this one, Milt Hinton's bass, and Jackie Williams on the drums. I must say that toward the end of the piece, the sound that Paul Quinichette and Buddy Tate was fat. It almost sounded like it was live with an audience. Anyway, that's from a 1978 release on Atlantic Records titled The Last of the Blue Devils. Before that, Manhattan Jazz All-Stars, Swinging the Guys and the Dolls, Luck Be a Lady Tonight, with Teddy Charles on vibes, Jules Watkin on French horn, Bob Brookmeyer on trombone, Addison Farmer, the bassist, Eddie Shaughnessy on drums, and Phil Woods sax on that, Charles Thompson on piano, and Zoot Sims on the saxophone, too. That album titled Swinging the Guys and Dolls, the Manhattan Jazz All-Stars. We open with Chris Connor, I Hear Music.

trumpeter Jim Rotundi from his release titled Four of a Kind with What Kind of Fool Am I? That short set began with Oscar Peterson and Singers Unlimited with a Sesame Street theme. That's it for this hour of Cafe Jazz. I hope you enjoyed the music. Previously, I mentioned that Cafe Jazz has added some stations. We're up to 27 stations in America and the U.S. Virgin Islands. Proof positive that big band, bebop, and beyond still lives right here on Cafe Jazz.

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Phineas Newborn on the piano and Roy Haynes on drums, John Simmons on the bass, the Phineas Newborn Trio. Piano Portraits by Phineas Newborn. Blues theme for the left hand only. I love that. It's on Roulette. I place it as a late 50s release. We haven't listened to some really nice combos for a while, so we'll do a combo set. Up next, Ray Bryant on the Cadet label with The Look of Love.

A little taste of some good combo. It's set opened with The Look of Love from Ray Bryant on Cadet label. 1969 went to Dave Brubeck and his quartet. Paul Desmond was in there with him. Broadway Bossa Nova. The DeVray Pride Trio. That's a compact disc titled Spring Rain with I Thought About You. Oscar Peterson, the Oscar Peterson Trio. There's another combo, but in this case, from the Oscar Peterson collection, you've got the core trio with Oscar on the piano, Ray Brown on the bass, and Ed Thigpen on drums. But listen to what happens when we put orchestral arrangements with that combination. This is Close Your Eyes.

That was Cannonball Adderley on a double record set issued by Capitol Records in 1973. Cannonball Adderley and Friends. That cut was Clouds, and it featured Sergio Mendez. Before that, Carmel Jones from his 1965 prestige release titled Jayhawk Talk with What Is This Thing Called Love, and the Oscar Peterson Trio plus brass arrangements from a double record set, Close Your Eyes. That was on Verve Records. Up next, Roberta Flack from her Chapter 2 release, Atlantic Records 1970, with a Bob Dylan tune titled Just Like a Woman.

That's from a project featuring the work of Stanley Cowell on Galaxy Records' 1978 classic Ellington composition, Come Sunday. Stanley Cowell on the acoustic piano and arranger and conductor. For Eddie Henderson on the trumpet, Julian Priester on the sax, Pat Patrick on the piccolo flute, Nate Rubin on the violin, Cecil McBee the bassist, Kenneth Nash on percussions, Roy Haynes on the drums. That was from his LP titled New World. A little flute blues with Herbie Mann on the flute, Old Honky Tonk Piano Roll Blues. That's on a CBS recording from 1957 and re-released in 1981. Flute Man. And we open with Roberta Flack from her Chapter 2 LP on Atlantic Records 1970 with the Bob Dylan composition, Just Like a Woman.

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saxophonist Booker Ervin. From a release on Prestige 1966, Groovin' High, with Ervin on tenor saxophone. We got Carmel Jones on trumpet, Jackie Byard on piano, Richard Davis the bassist, and Alan Dawson on drums as an alternative piano player, Gildo Mahonis. Bass 9. This is Cafe Jazz. Up next, Stanley Clark,

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He's gonna be 4 years old on his next birthday. He happened to be with Brian and me when we wrote this song. It was about new life and new spirit, new feelings. We asked Bobby, what should we call this song? And he said, oh, that's pretty. That's my song. And that was very appropriate to the song for new life. It should be about Bobby. This is a song for Bobby Smith.

0: It's Gil Scott-Heron and Brian Jackson. They co-wrote many of the movement songs from the early 1970s. This one from 1973. We heard two selections. That was the title cut, The Bottle. Everybody remembers that one, at least if you're my age, and I'm telling on myself. And Song for Bobby Smith. That was backed up against the Stanley Clarke release, Children Are Forever, bass folk song. And since we're in that mode, a little movement music, when the message was more about peace than anything else, we're going to Gary Bartz now. Peace and love.
1: Thank you. Hubert Eves is our pianist, Hubert Eves. Hubert Eves comes from St. Paul, Minneapolis, Minnesota. Howard King is our drummer, Howard King. And he comes from the Bronx, New York. Oh, we got a hand for the Bronx, huh? Okay. Our bassist is Stafford James from Evanston, Illinois. And this time we'd like to wish everybody peace.

0: That's Azar Lawrence from his People Moving release in the early 70s. You Can't Hide Love. And before that, Gary Bartz from I've Known Rivers, Peace and Love.
1: It's a tune called Big Need Gal. There's all kinds of things that you can talk about women about, you know. When I was growing up, we didn't have, she was tall and stately going for me in my neighborhood. Yeah, you know, she's an old heavy hip gal, live over there on the avenue. You know which one I mean. So this is that kind of talk and describing things, you know, got me to right thinking about writing this tune. It's all about experience that I was in. Now, you know, I met my baby at a Thanksgiving dinner party. We was introduced to one another by a mutual friend. And when my baby smiled at me, ooh, you're

Courtney Pine from 1986 on the Antilles label, a release titled Journey to the Urge Within. Suze Green featured on the cut Children of the Ghetto. The Crusaders before that from their double record set, The Second Crusade with Journey from Within, and Taj Mahal with Big Neat Gap. That's it for this hour of Cafe Jazz. Hope you enjoyed the music. And of course, if you did, please let your radio programmers know. You can always enjoy the best of big band, bebop, and beyond right here on Cafe Jazz.

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We just heard from composer, bandleader, and pianist Mike Eckroth from his new 2026 Truth Revolution Records release called New Paths, recorded in Belo Horizonte, Brazil, during a Fulbright scholarship residency, and it features his ensemble, the Minas Messengers, a recording that draws from old centuries Afro-Brazilian traditions with practices rooted in processions of percussion, song, and dance that emerge from the enslaved communities during the colonial era. And we just listened to one of the tracks from the recording titled New Paths, composed by Mike Eckroth, who was featured on piano along with Minas Messenger members Enias Javier on acoustic bass, Serrano Almeida on drum set, Magno Alexandre on guitar, Telis Bibiano on percussion, and David Fernandez on soprano sax. Hello and welcome to another edition of Latin Jazz Perspective with yours truly, Tony Vasquez, and my one-hour radio show that features the very best in both contemporary and classic Latin jazz music. And I'm going to continue on with music from composer, arranger, and alto saxophonist Jonathan Suazo, who returned from his debut release called Ricano. This one is titled Ricano Volume 2, Fruto de mi Corazón, where Suazo continues the cross-cultural dialogue that defines its predecessors, channeling Puerto Rican and Dominican traditions through a jazz framework informed by some of the jazz legends. Let's listen to one of the tracks from the recording, a tune titled La Mágica, composed by Jonathan Suazo, who is featured on alto sax, along with sidemen Francisco Alcala on drums, Ian Ashby on upright bass, Edmar Colon on piano, Mike Serrano on percussion, and Fabiola Mendez on electric quattro guitar.

We just heard from the late Tito Rodriguez, who was once a master bandleader vocalist in one of the big three back in the Palladium days. His professionalism was legendary as he frequently incorporated jazz elements into his music, including his recording called Tito, Tito. And we just heard one of the tracks from that recording, a Descarga jam session tune called Descarga Cachal, and it featured the composer of the tune, the late Israel Cachal Lopez, on bass. And coming up next, we have Bobby Sanabria Multiverse Big Band, led by drummer percussionist Bobby Sanabria, in his latest 2026 release called Arsenio and Beyond, live at the Bronx Music Hall. Bobby's tribute to one of the legends of Afro-Cuban music, Cuban trice guitar player Arsenio Rodriguez. And from that, we are going to listen to the tracks Yo Nací en África, composed by Arsenio Rodriguez, and Ana Bocoa by Juan Chin Ramirez. And it features the improvisational talents of Orestes Abrantes on vocals and Geraldo Contino also on vocals, along with Andrew Gould on alto sax, Nathan Oakland on trumpet, Benjamin Sutton on violin, Gabriel Garo on flute, Armando Vergara on trombone, Peter Brannan on tenor sax, Max Darche on trumpet, and Bobby Sanabria as the hype man.

That was the U.S. Air Force Band's Airmen of Note, a group of elite musicians from the Air Force Band who performed at major ceremonies and events, and this time blending Latin jazz with classic American standards in their 2004 recording called Tiempo Latino. And from that, we heard the track called Caso Perdido, a bolero featuring Paige Roble on vocals. And this was conducted and directed by Colonel Dennis Leyendecker. Coming up next, we have world-renowned Grammy Award-winning arranger, composer, bandleader, and trombonist Conrad Herwig, continuing on with his acclaimed Latin side, recontextualizing music from some of the legends of Latin jazz. This time it's with pianist legend Chick Corea. And this is from his latest 2026 High Note Records release called The Latin Side of Chick Corea. Let's listen to one of the tracks from the recording, a Latin jazz rendition of Chick Corea's classic recording titled Spain. Along with Conrad Herwig on trombone, we have Latin side all-star members Craig Handy on saxophone, Alex Norris on trumpet, Bill O'Connell on piano, Ruben Rodriguez on bass, Robbie Amin on drums, and Mauricio Herrera on congas.

Three-time Grammy nominee, Brazilian-American composer, arranger, and pianist, Ovino Santos Neto, leading his Amazonia band from his live recording called A Once A Eo Pahe, The Jaguar and the Shaman, recorded live at the Teatro Amazonas in Manaus, Brazil, in July of 2024. And we, from that, we heard the late Hermato Pascoal's classic called Bebe, featuring the improvisational talents of Amazonia member Elias Coutinho on soprano sax. And coming up next, we have Puerto Rican Bronx-born trumpeter and bandleader Charlie Sepulveda from his recent return with his 2026 release called Un Poco Más, where his trumpet leads the way, including our next featured track titled Alma Gemela, featuring Charlie Sepulveda on trumpet, Emmanuel Rivera on trombone, Jean-Luc Trabeau on vibes, Jorge Laboy on electric guitar, Gabby Rodriguez on bass, Gadwin Vargas on congas, and Francisco Acala on drum set.

0: And that is going to have to do it for this edition of Latin Jazz Perspective with yours truly, Tony Vasquez, as your host. Thank you so much for tuning in as I look forward to coming back once again and not only entertaining you with, but also informing you about this rich musical tradition called Latin Jazz.
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3: They say it don't mean a thing if it ain't got that swing. 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
4: TV orchestrator, arranger, composer Dave Sloniker has been working in Hollywood for over 30 years, utilizing his lifetime knowledge of a broad range of musical influences. Dave loves every aspect of his musical life, but is especially inspired when he records his own music, which we celebrate today, focusing on his new CD, Shifty Paradigms, a big band extravaganza of Dave's compositions and arrangements with one standard thrown in for fun. I'm Judy Carmichael, and this is Jazz Inspired. Dave Sloniker is a storyteller and uses stories to inspire his writing. In the following composition, Dash Cam, Dave explores the often fraught experience of Los Angeles driving from Dave's CD, Shifty Paradigms.

0: Dave, I grew up in Los Angeles, so I know all about driving adventures. I wanted to start with this because this had real meaning for me.
1: Well, I think stories are what would have what interested me from the very beginning. Even before I got into music, I wanted to tell stories. When I was a kid, I was drawing stories. And when I found music, of course, I was just, it was a lot more fun to be in a band and play. So stories is really a key part of I think my being, I guess. So when I write a piece of music, there's two ways you could go. You could take an idea, you hear an idea, motive, and I could be very classically oriented, Stravinsky oriented, and just try to, or Bartok, and work with the motives. And there's a piece later in the album that is like that. But generally, there's a story. There's a an idea behind what I'm trying to do. And there's two aspects of this chart. And that was the inspiration for the flow of the chart, which was a story. But also, can I incorporate a very simple 32-bar tune, AABA, but tell a story about the freeways? And how can I construct that? So there's an intro, which is sort of based all or based on the bridge of the tune, and then there's a theme I call the trepidation theme, which is a little bit using going out of the key a little bit. That becomes the trepidation. So we're about to enter the freeway. We're out for a drive on the 101, if you know LA.
0: I do.
1: And we're going to go through the Sepulveda Pass, which is one of my favorite things to do in the whole world. And so it just helped me try to work out the flow of the piece. It's not tremendously. I've been driving lately on the freeways, and I think it's getting worse. I think people are, especially young drivers, are much ruder. And but anyway, I think I could have taken it out even more. But at the end, I am trying to go a little bit out of the key and off center a little bit. Through a little bit of counterpoint, and then we have the trepidation theme returning, and we finally arrive home safely. So there is a story that helps me work out the flow of the arrangement. Not all the time, but in this case, it did.
0: I'm sure you have lots of ways in when you're composing, but do you have an idea come when you're on the freeway and you're thinking that and you're thinking, I should write a song about this? I mean, does that, because I know Steve Allen was one of my first guests. I was so thrilled that I was able to do that. And he would talk about how he would say it into his phone or he kept a recorder back then. He kept a little tape recorder and he'd say, here's the tune. This is what I'm thinking about. But you're thinking a whole orchestration or something. How do you do that? I'm curious because I like the inspiration of it, thinking about that.
1: Well, I wish I could do it. I wish I was as efficient as he was. But I don't go around with a tape recorder. I'm pretty... I will say there's a piece on the album that was inspired by, it was late at night. I was singing a lullaby to my son. Later I thought, well, that's not a bad tune. Maybe I should write that down. I don't usually write down tunes at 2 o'clock in the morning.
0: But usually, to do it, don't you? I think you have to jump on these things. Otherwise, I forget.
1: Yes. Oh, yes. I can't tell you how many masterpieces I've forgotten.
0: I somehow suspected that.
1: at 1 a.m. in the morning because I said, wow, that'd be a pretty neat piece. So you've got to write it down at some point. Mm. I think film scoring has made me a little bit more regimented in the sense that, you know, I go to my desk and I'm going to write a piece. I'm going to come up with a melody. And then the inspiration may come. It's I'm seldom walking around and thinking of music, and something comes to me. Although I will say, if I'm in the middle of a project, walking around or getting away from your desk is a good way to let the brain just relax and maybe come up with an idea. Mm. So I would say I've got to say that maybe inspiration comes from anywhere and mm-hmm. at any time, and it's best to try to write it down when it comes.
0: Well, I can tell you, I had a bit of inspiration from you that was completely unexpected, because I was looking at your website, and on the bio page, when you click on the link that goes to the bio, it opens up on my computer in Adobe or something like that, if you want to print it out. Uh-huh. And it has the first word and the last word. It doesn't have the whole sentence of what it is. So it says, Shifty Sloniker. That's all it says. And I am in the middle of writing a collection of short stories. And one of mine is a kind of spoof on detective stories and a couple cops. I immediately wrote it down. One of my criminals is called Shifty Sloniker. And that was the inspiration. So there, people, you never know when inspiration is going to come. When this is published, I'm going to send it to you, and you will know that you were the inspiration behind that character. Wow. I read that and thought it was so funny, because that's what it says on the top of the page. Now, don't worry. Wow. When you print it out, it has the full thing. But okay. I thought that was just great. And you should talk about that. This is such a great title of this CD. And not Shifty Sloniker, it's Shifty Paradigm. So talk about that.
1: Well, it's a two-part thing, I think. First of all, when you're trying to find a title for a CD or a book or anything nowadays, it's the internet is crowded with creative material, with CDs, tunes. How do you draw people's attention to something? So I was trying to think of something clever, I guess, and Shifting Paradigms has been taken, and Paradigm Shifts or Paradigm Shift is being taken, but I didn't find Shifty Paradigms anywhere. So I figured, well, that's going to pop up on the internet. And so I picked it in that regard. But for the larger theme of the album, as an artist, and I'm at that age where I'm trying to figure out, well, what's next? What do I do next? And I do a lot of listening, of course, and I couldn't pinpoint any particular artist or contemporary artist that influenced this particular album, but the idea that there are young people out there with new ideas, fresh ideas of making arrangements, was inspiring. And I thought, well, I'm going to try to write an album with, and there are 8 tunes on the album, and I'm going to try to explore my style and try to see if I can grow a little bit. So that was the trying to find something that a title that might suggest that, changing ideas, changing ways of doing things, paradigms, was the theme of the album.

0: One of the tunes that I love that was unexpected was Bye Bye Blues. And I have to admit, two things come to mind with Bye Bye Blues for me, or three. Mel Powell, one of my favorite piano players, so he had a great version of this, and he played it with Benny Goodman. Two, my mother used to sing it and taught me the counter melody, I guess you call it, that, you know, taught me how to do that. And Les Paul and Mary Ford, who had that huge, you know. And this is not any of those. And I just don't think that most people, if you said, name a hip tune, that they would say Bye Bye Blues. And this is so hip on a nuclear level. I just love this arrangement, the whole thing. And it's so delightful because you've taken what's kind of a simple, straight ahead tune and made it one of the hippest things I've ever heard. I just love it. I'm talking about putting this all together. I loved it.
1: Well, thank you for the compliment. Well, one of the things I like to do, I would prefer to put original music on an album, first of all, because I could sell the chart.
0: You're way too honest.
1: Okay. You can take that out if you want.
0: No, I'm leaving it in.
1: But the other thing is that I like to take an earworm, an idea that you just can't get out of your head. I mean, you can't, it's such a great tune, simple tune, and I like to do something with it. And so that, when I'm researching tunes, this tune seemed like such a simple tune. What can I do with it? So, and I must say, I'm awfully influenced by, not awfully, but let me start over. I must say, I'm very influenced by Bill Holman. He's one of my heroes. And there's an aspect of his influence in this chart. But where could I take it? For me, here in 2025, which is when I think I actually wrote the piece. So when I take a simple tune, and again, I'm going to try to tell a story. So it's got to have a flow, and I picked there were going to be two parts to this tune. There was going to be something for the baritone saxophonist, and that turned out to be Bye Bye Blues in a waltz form, 3/4. And then I was going to feature Ron Stout, fabulous trumpet player, in swing, 4/4 time, up-tempo 4. And so once I knew I was going to do that, then I had to set that up at the beginning. So I had to write the beginning that it starts out as a waltz, but I had to take it into double time at somehow, swing 4. And I also thought, and I don't think anyone's caught on to this, but since it was a blues, the macro form is a blues form. It's one chorus in F. It starts in B flat, then goes to the 4 for the next chorus in E flat. And then there's a transition, which is not quite F, but somehow hopefully takes us back to B flat. So it's a 32-bar form, but I've created something a little longer, and then I've framed each soloist so that Adam Schroeder, the baritone saxophonist, solos in 3/4 time in jazz waltz. And then, of course, the orchestra has to do something. And you always have, if you're an arranger, it's always your turn to make a statement yourself. So that carries us into Ron Stout for the second part of the chart. And then somehow you have to make a statement and a shout chorus so that there's a overall flow to the whole chart and take us back to the original waltz and finish up with a nice unison B flat at the end.

0: Bye Bye Blues, arranged by my guest, Dave Sloniker, from his CD, Shifty Paradigms. I'm Judy Carmichael, and this is Jazz Inspired. So you mentioned Bill Holman. Talk about what's new. This was so much fun listening to these tracks that you sent me. It brought a lot of stuff back because I love big band music. And this was the stuff I listened to too. And this is great. So I'm curious about what in particular you love about this track that you sent me.
1: Well, there's so many tracks I could send you, but what's new? I mean, this is 1955, and I think in my research, he wrote it in 54, but I'm not sure. There's something about Bill. There's what I call a complex simplicity to it. Any chart of Bill's is just... As a trombone player, I was a trombone player. They're just wonderful to play. And as a listener, they're just so wonderful to listen to that you don't realize, if you took it apart, how complex it really is. You know, there's a mind there that's really thinking about constructing a chart. In this particular case, what's new... It's interesting that he takes the second bar of the tune, this is my analysis, and uses that as the motive for the overall piece. So I like that. I don't know if we want to go into a whole analysis of this chart, but it's just a very clever chart. You have all the Bill Holman trademarks. You have... the formal trademark, the formal work, piecing together a chart. You have the sound of unison, counterpoint amongst between the sections, which I'm afraid I steal a lot.
0: And why not?
1: I think all of us steal. But
0: I was going to say, I love it.
1: But that was one of his trademarks. And it's just a wonderful chart that is highly, very listenable. But if you really look at it, there's a little bit of complexity. And this is 1954, 55. And I'm not sure that I could even match that in 2026, but he is one of my inspirations. And I was so blessed when I finally moved out to LA for him to be a friend and to be able, we always would meet up and talk about trying to keep a band together.
0: Oh, yeah, boy.
1: Which is tough for a 17-piece band.
0: Oh, yeah. On every level, it's tough.

0: 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I'm talking with TV and movie composer, orchestrator, arranger, Dave Sloniker. So I know why I love baritone sax. I want to know why you love baritone sax, because that isn't something that people bring up to me very often. I mean, people love Jerry Mulligan, but the instrument specifically, and Jerry Mulligan. So I would be curious what you're hearing with that.
1: Well, I wonder if it goes back also to the fact that I'm a trombone player, so I respond to instruments in the tenor, sort of that range of music. But I don't know who I discovered first, but whether it was Jerry Mulligan and his music, which was very contrapuntal, and I'm a lover of Bach. Bach is one of my first inspirations, because I did study piano, and my teacher had me play 2- and 3-part inventions and all the other simpler Bach. I do try to work my way through the fugues, but not a tempo.
0: Good man.
1: So I love counterpoint, and you know, that's a big facet of Jerry Mulligan's style, with all his small groups and his larger groups. And he's very motivic, so I just love his approach.

0: So Thruway, you sent me. This is a fabulous track, and everything that's going on with it is so exciting. And for me, it was really, it's so swinging, but how it builds and builds. And it's like, I feel like there's instruments coming from all over the place. No one can see me, we're on radio, but it's like, I feel like they're coming in at all these fantastic spots.
1: Well, this is a track from an album called Millennium, which I think is 1957. And this was sort of a precursor to the Jerry Mulligan Concerts Jazz Band, which was a primary inspiration for me. And of course, this is another example of a band full of great improvisers. And Jerry not only writes great tunes, very motivically oriented, going all the way, you know, I think there's two tunes of his on Birth of the Cool. So he was this fabulous composer and arranger. Thruway, this particular album resonated with me because he incorporates the some of the improvisers in the band, for example, Bob Brookmeyer, and there's, you know, there's, they each have their chance to solo, but they also can interact with each other, not just trading fours, but actually overlapping, which and feeding off of each other, which I found very exciting. And then at the end, near the end, there's this Hockett idea, where it starts improvisatory, I believe, but then there is a written section where there's interplay between the sections of the band. And I found this inspiring because I like to do a lot of cross-sectional voicings. I like to have sections talk to each other in some ways. And but it's so clever how he builds this to finally a written out traditional shout chorus. So it's all these ideas that have always inspired me with Jerry Mulligan's music.

So I imagine the first bands I really heard were the Duke Ellington and Count Basie band. And I liked each of them for different ways. The Count Basie band, of course, for the swing, which just made me happy. It's just it always resonated with me from the very beginning. And then the Duke Ellington Orchestra, because of the personalities and how he would, the color of the band really came from the different personalities in the band. And so even today, I'm looking for personalities and different approaches to taking solos, so that there is some variety in the band, and I could write charts with that in mind.

0: Blue Windows. This was another one where I really liked how you described it. The story of it, what windows are, or what they act as in art, looking in, different perspectives.
1: Well, I love art. I think if I wasn't a musician, I would be trying to be an artist in some ways. And I think I still may do that in my, you know, with the time I have left. But, and I didn't know this at the time, but Matisse actually has a piece called Blue Windows. Now, maybe that, in the back of my mind, I knew that. I'm not sure. But anyway, a lot of Impressionist painters would, Picasso and Cezanne would paint pictures where the viewer, we the viewer, are inside and we're looking out. So I thought I would write a piece in which we are looking or we are listening, and the musicians are telling their story. And in the story, there is a motive, there is a melody, but as great musicians do, great improvisers, and I have some very wonderful improvisers, they tell their story. And each chorus is a solo, and they're all kind of different in a way, and they flow. And maybe it's an easy way to write a piece, but on the other hand, it's very inspired by Duke Ellington in that the arrangement, I believe, should be, it is a jazz band, it is a jazz arrangement, and that is a significant part of the arrangement, is the solo. So I always try to give a lot of space, and I'm always thinking about who's going to solo on this piece and what they can bring to the tune.

Blue Windows from my guest, composer Dave Sloniker's new CD, Shifty Paradigms. I'm Judy Carmichael, and this is Jazz Inspired.

0: Willow Weep for Me, Bob Brookmeyer.
1: Willow Weep for Me, though, is I found so fascinating because of the sounds, the harmonic ideas that he would get, and how he used the intro to unify the whole arrangement. And this is one of the things I've learned. Maybe I picked this up very early from this chart, but this has always been one of my favorite charts. But oftentimes, the way to work on a standard is to add some kind of intro material that you can come back to or use as the turnaround to the tune itself, and then to make that tune your own. That's always the challenge when we work with a standard. How do you make it distinctive? And I just thought this is one of the great arrangements in that regard, without going into a bar-by-bar analysis.

0: I love that word distinctive because we've both heard so many things where people think, I'm going to do something different, you know, and it feels so forced. And it isn't distinctive. It's just different in a way that was intellectually formed to be different. And I love that. That's going to make me think about that too. I like that because it's wonderful to have you describe how these different people do this. It's fascinating. And what you're thinking of as an arranger when you're hearing these things and how it comes to you. I love that.
1: Well, it's hard. I think the hardest challenge is to arrange a standard, right? And if there's a way you could add something to it and bring what you do to that, that's everyone's goal. Mm. But you can't just tear it apart. I know that is an approach. And sometimes I find that very interesting if it works. But the other thing is to keep to the essence of the original tune, but yet bring something new to it. And I think that Bob did that brilliantly here.
0: With writing for TV and film, you've done it all, whether composing, arranging, orchestrating. I'm curious how that works, if you can talk about that process. If you have a composer that is writing for something and he's already thinking, I'm going to hire Dave to do the orchestration because I'm hearing this. If he then tells you how he wants it orchestrated, talk a bit about that process because I really don't know that much about it. And I would imagine our listeners don't either.
1: Well, in addition to the original music that the composer is writing, oftentimes you'll see someone playing music on screen, and that's called source music. And that music has to be composed or arranged, and it has to be composed and arranged so that it is in sync with what we're seeing on the screen, which is the challenge. When I first moved to LA, oftentimes I would be doing a lot of source music because I could write for big bands. So I could do a Frank Sinatra, quasi-Frank Sinatra. I could do, I've had to do a Mozart string quartet. I've had to do Dixieland. That's one way to get involved with the film music industry. But there's all this music prep that goes into a film score, and depending upon how much music there is, how much time there is to get until the recording date, you may need some help. And that's where you have arrangers and orchestrators, and now you need sound designers because there's a lot of electronic sounds.
0: I'm thinking about you moving because you recently moved to Laguna. Are people, because it can be done remotely, are people doing that a lot differently too, that you can live anywhere and compose over here and send it to somebody? And is that more common now?
1: Oh, yes. And particularly after the pandemic, I think everyone is, you can live anywhere. You may have to, at some point, travel for the recording session. It's handy to be, I still like to be near the action, but I think a lot of people do have moved out of Los Angeles or can work anywhere. And many musicians have little studios in their home that they could record some tracks. That is part of the music today. I'm not sure it's a good thing. I enjoyed the days when I first came to town where there were many more studios that were open. There was more activity and you're with people oftentimes every week live. And I miss those days.
0: So I'm very excited that you are moving to Laguna because that's my old stomping grounds. And I know how beautiful it is. And if ever there were an inspirational area in terms of just how beautiful it is, that's the spot. So what are you thinking? Are you making another album? Is it in your head? Is it happening?
1: Well, there are so many beautiful things in the West. That might be the inspiration for the next album. But, you know, these things take some time. You know, I'm sketching out some ideas. And, I'm in my 70s now, so I have to use my time wisely. But I'd like to get another one out there, and it just might be about my journey west.
0: That's wonderful. That's wonderful. I'm so glad we had this time together. I know how busy you are. You're in the middle of moving, and you took this time for me, which I very much appreciate. And I love the CD. This has been so much fun. I adored it.
1: Well, thank you so much, Judy, for having me. It's a pleasure to talk about our work, and thank you so much.
0: Great to finally meet you.
1: Thank you.
0: You've been listening to my conversation with Dave Sloniker. I hope you'll join me next time when I talk with another creative person about how jazz inspires their life and work. I'm Judy Carmichael, the host and producer of Jazz Inspired. 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The closing music is Old Fashioned Love from my CD Trio. I'm on piano with my Cashamon sax and Chris Flory on guitar. 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

0: Duke Ellington said, there are two kinds of music, good music and the other kind. You'll hear plenty of good music here on the Jazz Gem on Coho 101.1 Wenatchee, Leavenworth, and Cashmere, and KGEM 89.9 on the Palouse, a service of Northwest Public Broadcasting, online at nwpb.org.
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I'm Jeff Rupert, and this is Jazz and the American Spirit. I enjoy sharing the relevance of jazz music with an audience. Jazz is deeply connected to America and in many ways conveys its history, sometimes better than words can. As a performer, it's apparent to me that jazz embodies the American experience. Fans worldwide remind me that jazz is about free thinking and democracy with a tinge of youthful exuberance and audacity. Join me, Jeff Rupert, as we explore jazz and the American spirit.